0: not do. They withhold evidence. They won't give you evidence as to something as simple as who were the persons that shot Alex Pretty. They won't give you any evidence. So they can't really move forward with an effective investigation because they can't get the evidence. That's called a cover-up.
1: Let me get back to impeachment just a second, because with your leaving, are you concerned or perhaps wondering whether or maybe encouraged by your Democratic colleagues continuing that impeachment fight after you're gone? And then also, that's also a criticism that this next, if the Democrats take control, which polls look like they will, that it will be impeachment, investigation after investigation, effectively not really getting anything done as a result.
0: Well, if you believe that 435 members of Congress in the House, you got 235, if you believe that they can't do more than one thing at a time, then yeah, sure. But Congress has demonstrated that it can deal with making people like Epstein and Donald Trump accountable for their misdeeds, for their impeachable offenses in this case as it relates to the president. This is so easy. Look, all members had to do in this last case was just vote against tabling the articles of impeachment. And we have Democrats who voted with the president. Democrats voted with the president of the United States of America to prevent him from being impeached. Now, my assumption is that they were of the opinion that we weren't going to succeed with the vote. Well, if you thought you weren't going to succeed with the vote, why wouldn't you stay with your convictions?
2: Thank you, Representative Al Green and Vanessa Tyler. 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
5: I'm Weston Tishome with another essential Black film. The semi-autobiographical tale of an up-and-coming musician comes to life in 1984's Purple Rain, starring music icon Prince as the struggling bandleader in search of success in the vibrant Minneapolis music scene. Purple Rain showcases the multi-talented Prince who not only battles rival musician Morris Day for the affections of girl group leader Apollonia.
6: Well, for starters, you have to purify yourself in the waters of Lake Minnetonka.
5: But also struggles with inner demons. The film's cast includes Clarence Williams III, Billy Sparks, and Jerome Bettan, and features performances by Prince and the Revolution, Morris Day and the Time, and Apollonia 6. With only a $7 million budget, Purple Rain went on to gross over $75 million worldwide. The film also won an Academy Award for Best Original Song Score and was added to the National Film Registry by the Library of Congress in 2019. Considered one of the greatest musical films ever produced, Purple Rain is another essential Black film. I'm Weston Tishome for the Black Information Network.
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7: I'm Amber Payton on your home for 24/7 News, the Black Information Network. Here's what's happening in your region right now. New testimony is taking center stage in the federal bribery trial of Trayon White. An FBI informant, Alu Kamara, told jurors that cash he gave the Black D.C. council member was not a loan, gift, or campaign donation, but a bribe. Kamara also denied claims by the defense that he is White's brother-in-law. White is accused of accepting $35,000 in exchange for helping extend government contracts and has pleaded not guilty. More turmoil is unfolding at the Charlotte-Mecklenburg Schools Board of Education. An internal complaint filed by a former board employee accuses Chair Stephanie Sneed, who is Black, of bypassing contracting procedures and creating a hostile work environment. The allegations focus on consulting payments tied to the district's teacher housing initiative that were reportedly approved without a finalized contract. The complaint surfaced just weeks before some board members began pushing to remove Sneed as chair. That issue is scheduled for discussion next week.
8: Not good for the district, so I am... disappointing, like Board Member Haynes said, but I really just think that this is a disruptive and it's divisive.
7: While at least three members support her removal, two board members have publicly defended Sneed, speaking with WCNC Charlotte, calling the effort divisive and unfair.
9: And I just don't think that she deserves this, and I think we're doing ourselves an injustice.
7: Sneed denies wrongdoing and says she has been subjected to harassment and retaliation. The fight over the future of the Kennedy Center is escalating after its board voted to temporarily close the landmark performing arts venue for up to 2 years during a planned $257 million renovation. The move comes after a federal judge blocked efforts to add President Trump's name to the center, ruling that only Congress can authorize such changes. Black Congresswoman Joyce Beatty of Ohio, who challenged the naming effort in court, says the president lashed out after the ruling and has vowed to continue fighting to keep the center open. The center's board says the closure is necessary because of financial and infrastructure concerns, while critics argue the decision has become entangled in politics. The United Negro College Fund of Charlotte is expected to surpass $8 million raised for local students during its 24th annual Maya Angelou Women Who Lead luncheon this Saturday at the Charlotte Convention Center. Organizers tell Q City Metro they are hoping to raise another $550,000 to support scholarships and help get students to and through college. The event honors women making an impact in business, medicine, and the arts while celebrating the legacy of Maya Angelou. UNCF says its Charlotte office supports students across North Carolina, including those attending HBCUs, such as Johnson C. Smith University, Bennett College, Livingstone College, and Shaw University. And the Association for the Study of African American Life and History, founded by Carter G. Woodson, is bringing its 111th annual conference to Norfolk, Virginia next week. The gathering runs September 23rd through the 27th at the Norfolk Waterside Marriott and will focus on African American history, culture, and scholarship. Organizers tell 13 News Now the event will showcase Hampton Roads' rich Black history through guided tours across the region. A free community day on September 23rd will feature exhibits, films, discussions, and the unveiling of the 2026 Kwanzaa stamp. Officials hope the conference will bring scholars, community leaders, and residents together to explore how Black history continues to shape the future. I'm Amber Payton on your home for Black News First, the Black Information Network.
10: 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And New Albany edged Upper Arlington 28-21. This week's slate includes more key OCC matchups with playoff points on the line. Tune in to next week's Friday Night Lights report for high school football updates in our area.
11: For 50 years, Sherrod Brown voted how he was told. 1975 to today, different presidents, different issues, but Sherrod Brown's vote never changed. Higher taxes, Brown voted for them. 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Sex changes for kids, Sherrod Brown supported that too. When Washington Democrats needed Brown's vote, he gave it every time. Sherrod Brown voted with Biden 97%, Schumer 95%, Bernie Sanders 92%. That was the Democrat Party he joined 50 years ago. But times have changed. Now extremists are taking over. They're not asking for your vote. They're coming for your country. And Sherrod Brown will fall in line. He always does. Sherrod Brown, times changed. His vote never does. Paid for by SLF PAC and not authorized by any candidate or candidate's committee. SLFPAC.org. SLF PAC is responsible for the content of this ad.
12: The 23rd of August is recognized in many countries as the International Day for the Remembrance of the Transatlantic Slave Trade and its eventual abolition. The Day of Remembrance was selected by the UNESCO agency to acknowledge a historic slave uprising in the French colony of Santo Domingo, now known as Haiti. On the eve of August 22, 1791, African-American men and women revolted against slave owners. This uprising triggered the Haitian Revolution and eventually led to the island's independence from French colonizers in 1804. Over 200,000 Haitians perished during the multi-year conflict, along with thousands of French troops and colonists. The first Day of Remembrance occurred in Haiti in 1998. Today, countries around the world recognize this date and its contribution towards abolishing the slave trade. And that's a fact. I'm Wes N. Tishome for the Black Information Network.
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7: A second federal judge has blocked President Trump's mail-in voting restrictions, ruling the Postal Service lacks authority to enforce them.
3: For dismantling democracy.
13: He's going to do everything he can to rig the election. In the absence of that, he wanted to buy everybody off. Said, if you vote for us, then I'll give you $5,000.
4: When it impacts our community.
14: Consulting firm PwC says health plans are projecting the highest medical cost expected to rise 9.5% in 2027.
3: It's on the Black Information Network.
15: The opinions, beliefs, and viewpoints expressed in this commentary are those of the author and do not necessarily represent those of BIN and its founding partners and employees.
16: I'm James T. Harris, and I have something to say. Gail King is shocked. Shocked! The holdout juror in the Lindsey Clancy case, the man who wouldn't let a child killer walk, was a black man. And Gail says she needs to sit on that for a second. Well, I got something for you to sit on, Gail. Sit on Latarsha Sanders, Massachusetts. Black woman killed her children. She had documented schizophrenia, documented psychosis, severe mental illness recorded in her medical history for years. Sound familiar? It should. Except Latarsha didn't get a $1 million defense fund. She didn't get a hung jury. She didn't get white women in pink cheering her on outside the courthouse. She got an all-white jury that convicted her of murder. Same state, same type of crime, but a different color defendant. And here's the real kicker. Same judge. Judge William Sullivan, the man who gave Lindsey Clancy's defense broad latitude to present extensive mental health evidence. In Latarsha Sanders' case, he excluded significant portions of her psychiatric records. The Massachusetts Supreme Judicial Court unanimously ruled that was prejudicial error, vacated her convictions, and ordered a new trial. A black woman with documented schizophrenia had key psychiatric evidence kept from the jury. A white suburban mother was allowed to present an expansive mental health defense. Those are facts. You can decide for yourself whether justice was applied equally. Gail King wants to sit and ponder why a black man didn't follow the white liberal woman agenda. I want Gail to stop playing the race card and do her homework. The Sanders case and the Clancy case raise serious questions about whether our justice system applies the same standards to everyone. And Republicans are not running that system in Boston. Sit and ponder that. Gail, I'm James T. Harris for the Black Information Network.
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7: Here's what's trending this hour. President Trump says he's undecided on whether or not he should, quote, annihilate, end quote, the Iranian regime. Gas prices jumped again overnight, with AAA putting the new national average at $4.46 a gallon for regular unleaded. That's up 3 cents from Thursday and 40 cents from where we were a month ago. And the iHeartRadio Music Festival is set to go down in Las Vegas this weekend with some of music's biggest names, including Cardi B and Snoop Dogg. I'm Amber Payton, and that's what's trending.
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17: Former San Francisco 49ers quarterback Colin Kaepernick says Jay-Z became the, quote, black face the NFL was looking for. In a recent interview, Kaepernick accused the league of seeking a prominent black figure to help move past player protests sparked by his decision to kneel during the national anthem. He points to a 2017 meeting between NFL owners and players where Bills owner Terry Pegula was recorded saying the league needed a, quote, face as an African-American that owners could support. 2 years later, Jay-Z's Roc Nation partnered with the NFL on entertainment and its Inspire Change social justice initiative. Kaepernick says Jay-Z effectively filled the role he believes NFL owners were seeking, a characterization neither Jay-Z nor the NFL has publicly endorsed. And in unfortunate sports news, former New York Knicks big man Mike Sweetney has died at 43. His wife, India, made the announcement in a post on social media. No cause of death was made public. Sweetney starred at Georgetown University before the Knicks selected him ninth overall in the 2003 NBA draft. He spent two seasons in New York before being traded to the Chicago Bulls in 2005. With the latest in sports, I'm Morgan Wood on the Black Information Network.
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2: A very familiar face is at the Congressional Black Caucus Annual Legislative Conference in Washington, D.C. Family Matters actress Kelly Williams, best known as Laura Winslow, spoke with me exclusively about being forever connected to the iconic character and why attending CBC ALC 55 is so important to her.
3: I love it.
2: Do you?
3: Yes, because people feel like we're part of their family, so good. That's the best part of being a part of that show. At this time specifically, women need to make sure the policy is being crafted around our needs and around my children's needs. So obviously I want to come out and support and see what I need to hear and what I need to do. So I came just to get information and to see how I can be involved.
2: The conference runs through Sunday, and this year's theme is Rooted, Ready, and Rising. And rapper Nicki Minaj is joining the judging panel for a Trump administration Shark Tank-style event. Minaj, who called herself Trump's number one fan, is participating in the Small Business Administration's million-dollar pitch competition, where five entrepreneurs from across the country will compete in Washington, D.C. for a $1 million cash prize. With the latest in entertainment, I'm Morgan Wood on the Black Information Network.
4: In December of 2020, Danita Johnson was announced as the new president of DC United, making her the first African-American woman or man to hold that role for a Major League Soccer club. A native of Fayetteville and graduate of Western Carolina University in 2005, she's also a member of the historically black sorority Delta Sigma Theta. One of her early career highlights was playing a role in launching the Bakersfield Gem of the NBA G League. And just before joining DC United, she was president and COO of the Los Angeles Sparks. As if running one of the most storied

0: an inspiration for black leadership in the realm of sports and beyond, making Danita Johnson another name you should know. I'm Wesson Tishome for the Black Information Network.
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3: Amy Eswick on your home for 24/7 news, the Black Information Network. Here's what's happening right now. High diesel prices are expected to hit the pockets of Louisiana sugarcane farmers. Right now, farmhands are rolling heavy machines into fields. But according to AAA, the statewide diesel average hit an all-time high, $6.02 a gallon. The Louisiana Farm Bureau says it's going to hurt farmers. By the way, according to The Guardian, in 1983, there were approximately 60 black sugarcane farmers in South Louisiana. By 2000, just 17. And right now, there are only 4. The New Orleans Police Department says for the first time in a while, officers are focused on traffic violations. New Orleans Mayor Helena Moreno, who's the first Hispanic mayor of the majority black city, says the community says that's what they needed the most. She spoke to a crowd in New Orleans this week, saying that everyone wants officers on the street issuing tickets until they get a ticket. The mayor went on to say, don't call her because she's not going to help you pull it. This month, the city of New Orleans is hosting the International Arts Festival. Yes, there will be music, but it's a festival with a focus on global business connections. So whether you have a business idea, a film project, or simply want to tap into resources and opportunities across the globe in places like Nigeria, Cuba, Jamaica, just to name a few places, this is where those connections can begin. We spoke to Troy Henry, the developer behind the Bayou Phoenix project set to take over the grounds of the old Six Flags Park in New Orleans East. He says it's time for New Orleans to become a global business leader.
4: I think that there's a side of New Orleans that probably needs to get a little more serious about being part of this millennial's business environment and using it as the basis, especially for Africans and African-Americans and Afro-Caribbeans in the most Afro-Caribbean American city in the world, probably. I think New Orleans is a great nexus for that type of dialogue.
3: The International Arts Festival is September 24th through 27th at the Public Market at South Shore Harbor in New Orleans East. For tickets and more information, go to internationalartsfest.com. I'm Tammy Eswick on your home for 24/7 News, the Black Information Network. Now here's your Washington Roundup.
5: President Trump says he's at a crossroads over the conflict with Iran. In an interview with Axios published on Thursday, Trump said, I have a big decision coming up. Do I want to go in and annihilate them or do I not? He added, it's a big decision. Anything could happen with me. Trump is expected to meet with leaders from 6 Gulf countries on the sidelines of the UN General Assembly in New York next week. He says he wants to hear directly from U.S. allies in the region before deciding what comes next. For black Americans, any escalation could have implications for military families, as black service members make up a significant share of the active duty force. And the economic impact could also be felt through higher gas prices and other household costs, with recent Federal Reserve data showing black households experiencing higher inflation than the national average following the spike in energy prices. That's your Washington Roundup. I'm Morgan Wood on the Black Information Network.
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6: I'm Bill Black with another Bet You Didn't Know music fact. And now, my friends, let's spend some time talking about one of my favorite singers in the world, Miss Anita Baker. Now let's play a song from the Boomerang soundtrack. Now I know you're probably saying, Bill Black, what does Anita Baker have to do with the Boomerang soundtrack? I'll tell you. LA and Babyface did the Boomerang motion picture soundtrack. They even submitted songs to Anita Baker. At the time, Anita declined the songs because she was pregnant and just couldn't do it. So she suggested, how about you let the girl on the demo record the song? Who was the girl on the demo? Toni Braxton. So we can thank Anita for giving us Toni. I'm Bill Black with another Bet You Didn't Know music fact on the Black Information Network.
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7: Without admitting admitting any wrongdoing, Amazon agreed to a $2.5 billion settlement last year, including $1.5 billion set aside for customer refunds. It stems from claims that customers were misled into signing up for Prime memberships and then

0: 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I'm Bill Black with another Bet You Didn't Know Music Fact on the Black Information Network.
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4: The center is currently closed for renovations with fencing and security surrounding the property. Defense attorneys questioned the credibility of a key government witness Thursday in D.C. Councilmember Trayon White's federal bribery trial. FBI informant Alu Kamara testified that he gave White, who was Black, $35,000 in exchange for help with government contracts. White's attorneys also pressed Kamara about his own criminal history. And Steve Harvey says a network executive held a grudge after he refused to move his show from ABC to NBC, contributing to the loss of two television jobs in 2019. Harvey later bounced back with Judge Steve Harvey, which he says paid more than his previous gigs combined. Get BIN News now on demand 24/7 on the iHeartRadio app.
5: 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The man you are in a treat to hear from later on in the show is the Q in the QR Code. He goes by the name Q Ward. I go by the name Ramses Ja. And stay tuned because we got a special episode in store for you today. 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

0: tourists that come, not American, but like foreign tourists that come, which is a big chunk on of their bottom line. 20% of that tourism comes from Canada. And they've seen a significant drop in those numbers as a result of Donald Trump's second election and the ICE raids and whatnot. And so I think the collateral damage for the election of Donald Trump is considerable. And we'll continue to talk about that. So we're going to take a break and come back with more with Brian Rathbun after this.
1: Most people know about Restaurant Week, but not everyone knows there's a Black Restaurant Week born in Houston, Texas in 2016 and is now spreading to cities across the country. It's more than just menus. It's a movement.
2: And so we really want to create something that was more all-inclusive to the creative things we were seeing happening in the food scene.
1: That's one of the three founders, Fallon Farrell.
2: As we've grown through the years, we've literally watched businesses start off as like a pop-up food tent and now having like two or three locations.
1: From soul food kitchens to hidden gem caterers, Black Restaurant Week shines a light where it's long been missing. It's helped generate tens of millions of dollars for Black-owned businesses, keeping legacies alive and creating new ones. And it's part of Black history still being written every time a diner takes that first bite. I'm Esther Dillard for the Black Information Network.
3: The International African American Museum, Charleston, South Carolina, built near where so many Africans first arrived in

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1: BIN Columbus.
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1: You have questions.
3: Homeland Security Secretary Mark Wayne Mullen says federal authorities are launching a probe into allegations surrounding Minnesota's Black Democratic Representative Ilhan Omar.
2: We have answers.
4: New York Governor Kathy Hochul is reminding residents to watch their mailboxes for state energy rebate checks.
1: Whatever happens next, you'll hear about it.

0: another look at modern-day black history you should know. On January 6, 2021, as chaos engulfed the U.S. Capitol,
1: multiple capital entries.
0: A group of black officers stood as pillars of resilience and bravery. Among them was Capitol Police Officer Eugene Goodman, who diverted rioters away from the Senate chamber, potentially saving countless lives. Lieutenant Michael Byrd also faced a dire situation, protecting lawmakers from an advancing mob. His decisive actions safeguarded those entrusted to his care. And Officer Harry Dunn fought back against physical threats and racial slurs, standing firm in the defense of the Capitol and democracy. These black officers and many others remind us that the strength of our democracy lies in those who protect it. So let's never forget to honor their heroism and strive for a nation worthy of their sacrifice. For the Black Information Network, I'm Kevin Brown.
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4: I'm Amber Payton on your home for 24/7 News, the Black Information Network. Here's what's happening in your region right now. New testimony is taking center stage in the federal bribery trial of Trayon White. An FBI informant, Alu Kamara, told jurors that cash he gave the black D.C. council member was not a loan, gift, or campaign donation, but a bribe. Kamara also denied claims by the defense that he is White's brother-in-law. White is accused of accepting $35,000 in exchange for helping extend government contracts and has pleaded not guilty. More turmoil is unfolding at the Charlotte-Mecklenburg Schools Board of Education. An internal complaint filed by a former board employee accuses Chair Stephanie Sneed, who was black, of bypassing contracting procedures and creating a hostile work environment. The allegations focus on consulting payments tied to the district's teacher housing initiative that were reportedly approved without a finalized contract. The complaint surfaced just weeks before some board members began pushing to remove Sneed as chair. That issue is scheduled for discussion next week.
5: Not good for the district, so I am... Disappointed, like Board Member Haynes said, but I really just think that this is a disruptive and it's divisive.
4: While at least three members support her removal, two board members have publicly defended Sneed, speaking with WCNC Charlotte, calling the effort divisive and unfair.
6: I just don't think that she deserves this, and I think we're doing ourselves an injustice.
4: Sneed denies wrongdoing and says she has been subjected to harassment and retaliation. The fight over the future of the Kennedy Center is escalating after its board voted to temporarily close the landmark performing arts venue for up to 2 years during a planned $257 million renovation. The move comes after a federal judge blocked efforts to add President Trump's name to the center, ruling that only Congress can authorize such changes. Black Congresswoman Joyce Beatty of Ohio, who challenged the naming effort in court, says the president lashed out after the ruling and has vowed to continue fighting to keep the center open. The center's board says the closure is necessary because of financial and infrastructure concerns, while critics argue the decision has become entangled in politics. The United Negro College Fund of Charlotte is expected to surpass $8 million raised for local students during its 24th annual Maya Angelou Women Who Lead luncheon this Saturday at the Charlotte Convention Center. Organizers tell Q City Metro they are hoping to raise another $550,000 to support scholarships and help get students to and through college. The event honors women making an impact in business, medicine, and the arts while celebrating the legacy of Maya Angelou. UNCF says its Charlotte office supports students across North Carolina, including those attending HBCUs such as Johnson C. Smith University, Bennett College, Livingstone College, and Shaw University. And the Association for the Study of African American Life and History, founded by Carter G. Woodson, is bringing its 111th annual conference to Norfolk, Virginia next week. The gathering runs September 23rd through the 27th at the Norfolk Waterside Marriott and will focus on African American history, culture, and scholarship. Organizers tell 13 News Now the event will showcase Hampton Roads' rich black history through guided tours across the region. A free community day on September 23rd will feature exhibits, films, discussions, and the unveiling of the 2026 Kwanzaa stamp. Officials hope the conference will bring scholars, community leaders, and residents together to explore how black history continues to shape the future. I'm Amber Payton on your home for Black News First, the Black Information Network.
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7: This is Layla Ali, undefeated world champion Hall of Fame boxer, wellness advocate, and CEO of Layla Ali Lifestyle. My father, Muhammad Ali, was more than a champion in the ring. He was a global

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The Muhammad Ali Center celebrates his life, his principles, and his willingness to stand for something bigger than himself, reminding us of the power of purpose. To learn more,

0: 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I'm Layla Ali, and my history lives here.
1: I'm Bill Black with another Bet You Didn't Know music fact. 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
3: For 24/7 news, the Black Information Network. Here's what's happening right now. High diesel prices are expected to hit the pockets of Louisiana sugarcane farmers. Right now, farmhands are rolling heavy machines into fields. But according to AAA, the statewide diesel average hit an all-time high, $6.02 a gallon. The Louisiana Farm Bureau says it's going to hurt farmers. By the way, according to The Guardian, in 1983, there were approximately 60 black sugarcane farmers in South Louisiana. By 2000, just 17. And right now, there are only 4. The New Orleans Police Department says for the first time in a while, officers are focused on traffic violations. New Orleans Mayor Helena Moreno, who's the first Hispanic mayor of the majority black city, says the community says that's what they needed the most. She spoke to a crowd in New Orleans this week saying that everyone wants officers on the street issuing tickets until they get a ticket. The mayor went on to say, don't call her because she's not going to help you pull it. This month, the city of New Orleans is hosting the International Arts Festival. Yes, there will be music, but it's a festival with a focus on global business connections. So whether you have a business idea, a film project, or simply want to tap into resources and opportunities across the globe in places like Nigeria, Cuba, Jamaica, just to name a few places, this is where those connections can begin. We spoke to Troy Henry, the developer behind the Bayou Phoenix project set to take over the grounds of the old Six Flags Park in New Orleans East. He says it's time for New Orleans to become a global business leader.
4: I think that there's a side of New Orleans that probably needs to get a little more serious about being part of this millennial's business environment and using it as the basis, especially for Africans and African Americans and Afro-Caribbeans in the most Afro-Caribbean American city in the world, probably. I think New Orleans is a great nexus for that type of dialogue.
3: The International Arts Festival is September 24th through 27th at the Public Market at South Shore Harbor in New Orleans East. For tickets and more information, go to internationalartsfest.com. I'm Tammy Eswick on your home for 24/7 News, the Black Information Network. 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
5: President Trump says he's at a crossroads over the conflict with Iran. In an interview with Axios published on Thursday, Trump said, I have a big decision coming up. Do I want to go in and annihilate them or do I not? He added, it's a big decision. Anything could happen with me. Trump is expected to meet with leaders from 6 Gulf countries on the sidelines of the UN General Assembly in New York next week. He says he wants to hear directly from U.S. allies in the region before deciding what comes next. For black Americans, any escalation could have implications for military families, as black service members make up a significant share of the active duty force. And the economic impact could also be felt through higher gas prices and other household costs, with recent Federal Reserve data showing black households experiencing higher inflation than the national average following the spike in energy prices. That's your Washington Roundup. I'm Morgan Wood on the Black Information Network.
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0: I'm Bill Black with another Bet You Didn't Know music fact. So I know you know this song. Yeah, It Feels Good by Tony. But nobody in the group is named Tony. So how did they get their name? On a recent interview with The Breakfast Club, lead singer Raphael Sadiq explains.
6: Dwayne used to put this perm in his hair called a curly kid.
7: Pretty Tony.
6: So Dwayne said if he would go to school on the first day, his name is Dwayne, but his teacher would call him Tony. And his hair was so done that they would say like 3 times like he was Italian, like Tony. Mm-hmm. He was playing at this wedding reception and didn't have a name. It was our manager and his brother turned around like, what's the name of the group? We didn't have a name of the group, but we just laughed and said Tony. And then when he said, ladies and gentlemen, Tony, we looked at him like,
7: that's it.
6: Whatever that is sounded right.
0: Rest in heaven to Dwayne Wiggins of the group Tony. I'm Bill Black with another Bet You Didn't Know music fact on the Black Information Network.
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8: Without admitting any wrongdoing, Amazon agreed to a $2.5 billion settlement last year, including $1.5 billion set aside for customer refunds. It stems from claims that customers were misled into signing up for Prime memberships and then faced

0: history. I'm Morgan Wood, and my history lives here. 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
1: Most people know about Restaurant Week, but not everyone knows there's a Black Restaurant Week born in Houston, Texas in 2016 and is now spreading to cities across the country. It's more than just menus. It's a movement.
2: And so we really want to create something that was more all-inclusive to the creative things we were seeing

0: defense that he is White's brother-in-law. White is accused of accepting $35,000 in exchange for helping extend government contracts and has pleaded not guilty. More turmoil is unfolding at the Charlotte-Mecklenburg Schools Board of Education. An internal complaint filed by a former board employee accuses Chair Stephanie Sneed, who is Black, of bypassing contracting procedures and creating a hostile work environment. The allegations focus on consulting payments tied to the district's teacher housing initiative that were reportedly approved without a finalized contract. The complaint surfaced just weeks before some board members began pushing to remove Sneed as chair. That issue is scheduled for discussion next week.
1: Not good for the district, so I am disappointed, like Board Member Haynes said, but I really just think that this is a disruptive and it's divisive.
0: While at least three members support her removal, two board members have publicly defended Sneed, speaking with WCNC Charlotte, calling the effort divisive and unfair.
2: I just don't think that she deserves this, and I think we're doing ourselves an injustice.
0: Sneed denies wrongdoing and says she has been subjected to harassment and retaliation. The fight over the future of the Kennedy Center is escalating after its board voted to temporarily close the landmark performing arts venue for up to 2 years during a planned $257 million renovation. The move comes after a federal judge blocked efforts to add President Trump's name to the center, ruling that only Congress can authorize such changes. Black Congresswoman Joyce Beattie of Ohio, who challenged the naming effort in court, says the president lashed out after the ruling and has vowed to continue fighting to keep the center open. The center's board says the closure is necessary because of financial and infrastructure concerns, while critics argue the decision has become entangled in politics. The United Negro College Fund of Charlotte is expected to surpass $8 million raised for local students during its 24th annual Maya Angelou Women Who Lead luncheon this Saturday at the Charlotte Convention Center. Organizers tell Q City Metro they are hoping to raise another $550,000 to support scholarships and help get students to and through college. The event honors women making an impact in business, medicine, and the arts while celebrating the legacy of Maya Angelou. UNCF says its Charlotte office supports students across North Carolina, including those attending HBCUs, such as Johnson C. Smith University, Bennett College, Livingstone College, and Shaw University. And the Association for the Study of African-American Life and History, founded by Carter G. Woodson, is bringing its 111th annual conference to Norfolk, Virginia next week. The gathering runs September 23rd through the 27th at the Norfolk Waterside Marriott and will focus on African-American history, culture, and scholarship. Organizers tell 13 News Now the event will showcase Hampton Roads' rich Black history through guided tours across the region. A free community day on September 23rd will feature exhibits, films, discussions, and the unveiling of the 2026 Kwanzaa stamp. Officials hope the conference will bring scholars, community leaders, and residents together to explore how Black history continues to shape the future. I'm Amber Payton on your home for Black News First, the Black Information Network.
3: This is Nicole Deal on the Black Information Network with a special look at the Thurgood Marshall Fund. Let's talk numbers for a minute, because the numbers behind the Thurgood Marshall College Fund tell a story most people never hear. $500 million. That's the total TMCF has put towards scholarships, career programs, and institutional support since it was founded. 57 member schools, nearly 314,000 students served, and 98% of every award TMCF hands out goes straight to historically Black colleges, universities, and predominantly Black institutions. Here's the number that should stop you, though. 93%. That's the share of first-time, full-time students at TMCF schools who rely on financial aid just to stay enrolled. That's for things like tuition and housing, not for extras. Last academic year, TMCF awarded more than $21 million in financial aid to over 2,700 students. Nearly 1,000 of them were first-generation college students, the first in their families to walk onto a college campus as a student instead of a visitor. And the growth inside the organization is matching the need outside of it. Since Dr. Harry L. Williams became president and CEO in 2018, TMCF has more than doubled its staff and grown revenue by 250%. This summer, the reach extended even further. TMCF's SOAR program, that's Seeking, Observing, and Achieving Results, put high school juniors and seniors on 16 different HBCU campuses to explore college life firsthand, some of them for the very first time. TMCF's 40th anniversary campaign in 2027, called Forging Transformation, is built to push those numbers even higher. Find out how you can help at tmcf.org. That's tmcf.org. With 24/7 News, I'm Nicole Deal on the Black Information Network.
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0: 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That's crazy.
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4: 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Here's what's happening in your region right now. New testimony is taking center stage in the federal bribery trial of Trayon White. An FBI informant, Alu Kamara, told jurors that cash he gave the Black D.C. council member was not a loan, gift, or campaign donation, but

0: disappointing, like Portman Haynes said, but I really just think that this is a disruptive and it's divisive.
1: While at least three members support her removal, two board members have publicly defended Snead, speaking with WCNC Charlotte, calling the effort divisive and unfair.
2: And I just don't think that she deserves this, and I think we're doing ourselves an injustice.
1: Snead denies wrongdoing and says she has been subjected to harassment and retaliation. The fight over the future of the Kennedy Center is escalating after its board voted to temporarily close the landmark performing arts venue for up to 2 years during a planned $257 million renovation. The move comes after a federal judge blocked efforts to add President Trump's name to the center, ruling that only Congress can authorize such changes. Black Congresswoman Joyce Beatty of Ohio, who challenged the naming effort in court, says the president lashed out after the ruling and has vowed to continue fighting to keep the center open. The center's board says the closure is necessary because of financial and infrastructure concerns, while critics argue the decision has become entangled in politics. The United Negro College Fund of Charlotte is expected to surpass $8 million raised for local students during its 24th annual Maya Angelou Women Who Lead luncheon this Saturday at the Charlotte Convention Center. Organizers tell Q City Metro they are hoping to raise another $550,000 to support scholarships and help get students to and through college. The event honors women making an impact in business, medicine, and the arts while celebrating the legacy of Maya Angelou. UNCF says its Charlotte office supports students across North Carolina, including those attending HBCUs such as Johnson C. Smith University, Bennett College, Livingstone College, and Shaw University. And the Association for the Study of African American Life and History, founded by Carter G. Woodson, is bringing its 111th annual conference to Norfolk, Virginia next week. The gathering runs September 23rd through the 27th at the Norfolk Waterside Marriott and will focus on African American history, culture, and scholarship. Organizers tell 13 News Now the event will showcase Hampton Roads' rich Black history through guided tours across the region. A free community day on September 23rd will feature exhibits, films, discussions, and the unveiling of the 2026 Kwanzaa stamp. Officials hope the conference will bring scholars, community leaders, and residents together to explore how Black history continues to shape the future. I'm Amber Payton on your home for Black News First, the Black Information Network.
3: I'm Andrea Coleman on the Black Information Network with a special look at the Thurgood Marshall College Fund. In 2018, Dr. Harry L. Williams left the presidency of Delaware State University to take the helm of the Thurgood Marshall College Fund. What's happened since then is a kind of turnaround story that doesn't get told often enough. Since Williams took over, TMCF has more than doubled its staff. Revenue is up 250%. And what's more, Williams has also built bridges to Fortune 500 companies, positioning TMCF as the first stop for employers looking to hire diverse, highly qualified talent straight out of HBCU classrooms. That matters because access to money is only half the equation for these students. Access to a career on the other side of graduation is the other half. And the scale he's now overseeing is significant. TMCF represents 57 member schools and close to 314,000 students. That is the largest organization in the country dedicated exclusively to historically Black colleges and universities, Black community colleges, and predominantly Black institutions. 98% of the fund's awards go directly to those schools and their students. Last academic year alone, more than 2,700 students received scholarships through TMCF. Close to 1,000 of them were first-generation college students, which means they are walking a path that nobody in their family has walked before them. Now, heading into TMCF's 40th anniversary in 2027, Williams is launching the Forging Transformation campaign, anchored in a new scholarship model called the Talented 10th Program. 4 years of support, leadership training built in from year one. Williams is proving leadership in this sector should not only be measured in dollars raised, but also in students who make it to graduation day. Lend your support to the Thurgood Marshall College Fund. Donate today at tmcf.org. That's tmcf.org. With 24/7 News, I'm Andrea Coleman on the Black Information Network.
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6: Columbus speaks. We listen.
5: The system.
1: A second federal judge has blocked President Trump's mail-in voting restrictions, ruling the Postal Service lacks authority to enforce them.
6: For dismantling democracy.
7: He's going to do everything he can to rig the election. In the absence of that, he wanted to buy everybody off. Said, if you vote for us, then I'll give you $5,000.
5: When it impacts our community.
8: Consulting firm PwC says health plans are projecting the highest medical cost

forget-me-nots. But did you know there was a very, very, very big record written for Patrice Rushen that she declined? Let me explain. Okay, surely you know this song, right?

0: President Trump's name to the center, ruling that only Congress can authorize such changes. Black Congresswoman Joyce Beatty of Ohio, who challenged the naming effort in court, says the president lashed out after the ruling and has vowed to continue fighting to keep the center open. The center's board says the closure is necessary because of financial and infrastructure concerns, while critics argue the decision has become entangled in politics. The United Negro College Fund of Charlotte is expected to surpass $8 million raised for local students during its 24th annual Maya Angelou Women Who Lead luncheon this Saturday at the Charlotte Convention Center. Organizers tell Q City Metro they are hoping to raise another $550,000 to support scholarships and help get students to and through college. The event honors women making an impact in business, medicine, and the arts while celebrating the legacy of Maya Angelou. UNCF says its Charlotte office supports students across North Carolina, including those attending HBCUs, such as Johnson C. Smith University, Bennett College, Livingstone College, and Shaw University. And the Association for the Study of African American Life and History, founded by Carter G. Woodson, is bringing its 111th annual conference to Norfolk, Virginia next week. The gathering runs September 23rd through the 27th at the Norfolk Waterside Marriott and will focus on African American history, culture, and scholarship. Organizers tell 13 News Now the event will showcase Hampton Roads' rich Black history through guided tours across the region. A free community day on September 23rd will feature exhibits, films, discussions, and the unveiling of the 2026 Kwanzaa stamp. Officials hope the conference will bring scholars, community leaders, and residents together to explore how Black history continues to shape the future. I'm Amber Payton on your home for Black News First, the Black Information Network.
1: Most people know about Restaurant Week, but not everyone knows there's a Black Restaurant Week born in Houston, Texas in 2016 and is now spreading to cities across the country. It's more than just menus. It's a movement.
2: And so we really want to create something that was more all-inclusive to the creative things we were seeing happening in the food scene.
1: That's one of the three founders, Fallon Farrell.
2: As we've grown through the years, we've literally watched businesses start off as like a pop-up food tent and now having like two or three locations.
1: From soul food kitchens to hidden gem caterers, Black Restaurant Week shines a light where it's long been missing. It's helped generate tens of millions of dollars for Black-owned businesses, keeping legacies alive and creating new ones. And it's part of Black history still being written every time a diner takes that first bite. I'm Esther Dillard for the Black Information Network.
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0: 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I'm Charlamagne Tha God, host of the world's most dangerous morning show, The Breakfast Club, and my history lives here.
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1: Inside the Beltway.
4: Trump told the crowd his administration will prevent Iran from obtaining a nuclear weapon and repeated his claim that the conflict will end soon after the election.
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6: Chicago residents affected by severe storm damage in 2023 and 2024 can now apply for up to $15,000 in assistance.
1: Whatever happens next.
7: Officials in the Trump administration are claiming UC Berkeley's law school favors Black applicants over white and Asian ones.
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9: BIN News This Hour, I'm Terry McCready. The Congressional Black Caucus Foundation, marking its 50th anniversary as its annual legislative conference continues in Washington, D.C. The Black Information Network's Vanessa Tyler spoke with Minnesota Congresswoman Ilhan Omar, who says President Trump's lies cannot change the fact that she is an American citizen.
10: Terry, the Black lawmaker, spoke with me on the day the man who sprayed her with apple cider vinegar during a

when he was accepting submissions of songs. Enter Brother Number Two. Brother Number Two submits a song for Brother Number One's album, but Brother Number One says, uh-uh, that's trash. So Brother Number

0: and the arts while celebrating the legacy of Maya Angelou. UNCF says its Charlotte office supports students across North Carolina, including those attending HBCUs such as Johnson C. Smith University, Bennett College, Livingstone College, and Shaw University. And the Association for the Study of African American Life and History, founded by Carter G. Woodson, is bringing its 111th annual conference to Norfolk, Virginia next week. The gathering runs September 23rd through the 27th at the Norfolk Waterside Marriott and will focus on African American history, culture, and scholarship. Organizers tell 13 News Now the event will showcase Hampton Roads' rich Black history through guided tours across the region. A free community day on September 23rd will feature exhibits, films, discussions, and the unveiling of the 2026 Kwanzaa stamp. Officials hope the conference will bring scholars, community leaders, and residents together to explore how Black history continues to shape the future. I'm Amber Payton on your home for Black News First, the Black Information Network.
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4: 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I'm Layla Ali, and my history lives here.
5: I'm Bill Black with another Bet You Didn't Know music fact. 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
2: A very familiar face is at the Congressional Black Caucus Annual Legislative Conference in Washington, D.C. Family Matters actress Kelly Williams, best known as Laura Winslow, spoke with me exclusively about being forever connected to the iconic character and why attending CBC ALC 55 is so important to her.
3: I love it.
2: Do you?
3: Yes, because people feel like we're part of their family, so good. That's the best part of being a part of that show. At this time specifically, women need to make sure the policy is being crafted around our needs and around my children's needs. So obviously I want to come out and support and see what I need to hear and what I need to do. So I came just to get information and to see how I can be involved.
2: The conference runs through Sunday, and this year's theme is Rooted, Ready, and Rising. And rapper Nicki Minaj is joining the judging panel for a Trump administration Shark Tank-style event. Minaj, who called herself Trump's number one fan, is participating in the Small Business Administration's million-dollar pitch competition, where five entrepreneurs from across the country will compete in Washington, D.C. for a $1 million cash prize. With the latest in entertainment, I'm Morgan Wood on the Black Information Network.
1: Born Betty Gray Mabry in Durham, North Carolina on July 26, 1944, Betty Davis was a force of nature. At 16, she attended the Fashion Institute of Technology and began working as a model in New York, a career she would maintain while building her music credentials, which include writing the Chamber Brothers' Uptown. In 1968, she would marry Miles Davis, who would credit her for introducing him to Jimi Hendrix and Sly Stone. His jazz fusion phase would soon follow. After their divorce in the early 70s, Betty Davis would release a series of hard-charging funk albums.
4: They say I'm different because I'm a piece of sugar cash. Sweet to the core, that's right, I got a rhythm.
1: Her candid and controversial expression of black female sexuality would be barred from U.S. TV and receive no radio support. But the door had been kicked open, and thanks to Betty Davis, countless nasty gals continue to walk through it today.
5: 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BIN Columbus.
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7: 24/7 News, the Black Information Network. Here's what's happening right now. High diesel prices are expected to hit the pockets of Louisiana sugarcane farmers. Right now, farmhands are rolling heavy machines into fields. But according to AAA, the statewide diesel average hit an all-time high, $6.02 a gallon. The Louisiana Farm Bureau says it's going to hurt farmers. By the way, according to The Guardian, in 1983, there were approximately 60 black sugarcane farmers in South Louisiana. By 2000, just 17. And right now, there are only 4. The New Orleans Police Department says for the first time in a while, officers are focused on traffic violations. New Orleans Mayor Helena Moreno, who's the first Hispanic mayor of the majority black city, says the community says that's what they needed the most. She spoke to a crowd in New Orleans this week saying that everyone wants officers on the street issuing tickets until they get a ticket. The mayor went on to say, don't call her because she's not going to help you pull it. This month, the city of New Orleans is hosting the International Arts Festival. Yes, there will be music, but it's a festival with a focus on global business connections. So whether you have a business idea, a film project, or simply want to tap into resources and opportunities across the globe in places like Nigeria, Cuba, Jamaica, just to name a few places, this is where those connections can begin. We spoke to Troy Henry, the developer behind the Bayou Phoenix project set to take over the grounds of the old Six Flags Park in New Orleans East. He says it's time for New Orleans to become a global business leader.
8: I think that there's a side of New Orleans that probably needs to get a little more serious about being part of this millennial's business environment and using it as the basis, especially for Africans and African-Americans and Afro-Caribbeans in the most Afro-Caribbean American city in the world, probably. I think New Orleans is a great nexus for that type of dialogue.
7: The International Arts Festival is September 24th through 27th at the Public Market at South Shore Harbor in New Orleans East. For tickets and more information, go to internationalartsfest.com. I'm Tammy Eswick on your home for 24/7 News, the Black Information Network. Now here's your Washington Roundup.
2: President Trump says he's at a crossroads over the conflict with Iran. In an interview with Axios published on Thursday, Trump said, "I have a big decision coming up. Do I want to go in and annihilate them or do I not?" He added, "It's a big decision. Anything could happen with me." Trump is expected to meet with leaders from six Gulf countries on the sidelines of the UN General Assembly in New York next week. He says he wants to hear directly from U.S. allies in the region before deciding what comes next. For Black Americans, any escalation could have implications for military families, as Black service members make up a significant share of the active duty force. And the economic impact could also be felt through higher gas prices and other household costs, with recent Federal Reserve data showing Black households experiencing higher inflation than the national average following the spike in energy prices. That's your Washington Roundup. I'm Morgan Wood on the Black Information Network.
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9: I'm Terrence Bibb for the Black Information Network with the story of another Black builder. Born on February 3rd, 1946 in Tuskegee, Alabama, Albert Lionel Joyner was the son of Tuskegee Airman Hercules Joyner and the brother of nationally syndicated radio host Tom the Fly Jock Joyner. The class president of his high school and state basketball championship MVP, Albert Joyner followed his father's footsteps to Tuskegee University, earning a bachelor's degree in 1969. As an entrepreneur, Albert purchased his first McDonald's in Mobile, Alabama, becoming the first Black owner of a major fast food franchise in the state, expanding his McDonald's holdings to several locations throughout Birmingham, Alabama, and Jackson, Mississippi. He is credited with breaking the regional record for most drive-through customers served at a McDonald's location. Albert Joyner passed away on June 3rd, 2015, but his legacy as a Black builder lives on. I'm Terrence Bibb for the Black Information Network.
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7: Without admitting any wrongdoing, Amazon agreed to a $2.5 billion settlement last year, including $1.5 billion set aside for customer refunds. It stems from claims that customers were misled into signing up for Prime memberships and then faced

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1: 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It's more than just menus. It's a movement.
2: And so we really want to create something that was more all-inclusive to the creative things we were seeing happening in the food scene.
1: That's one of the three founders, Fallon Farrell.
2: As we've grown through the years, we've literally watched businesses start off as like a pop-up food tent and now having like two or three locations.
1: From soul food kitchens to hidden gem caterers, Black Restaurant Week shines a light where it's long been missing. 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And it's part of Black history still being written every time a diner takes that first bite. I'm Esther Dillard for the Black Information Network.
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5: The search for Chicago's top cop is at the halfway mark. 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
4: Happens here.
6: The CEOs of both Anthropic and OpenAI have publicly agreed that the race to build AI systems needs to slow down.
0: Black America's only 24/7 newsroom.
7: My baby was forgotten, taken away from me because of what I believe was completely preventable negligence.
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8: BIN News This Hour, I'm Terry McCready. The Congressional Black Caucus Foundation marking its 50th anniversary as its annual legislative conference continues in Washington, D.C. The Black Information Network's Vanessa Tyler spoke with Minnesota Congresswoman Ilhan Omar, who says President Trump's lies cannot change the fact that she is an American citizen.
9: Terry, the Black lawmaker, spoke with me on the day the man who sprayed her with apple cider vinegar during a town hall pleaded to a deal, resulting in more than a year in prison. Congresswoman Ilhan Omar says that was sufficient time for what the white attacker did to her. But she is also under a different kind of attack by the Trump administration, threats to kick the Somali-born lawmaker out of America, allegations she falsified immigration papers. She says she is here legally and there is nothing the administration can do.
8: The Black Information Network's Vanessa Tyler. The multi-day legislative event continues through the weekend and features more than 100 forums on issues affecting Black communities. Republican nominee Rick Jackson has a slim lead over Black Democratic candidate Keisha Lance Bottoms in the race to become Georgia's next governor. Rasmussen reports, releasing a new poll this week that surveyed a little over 1,000 Georgia voters, and they found 48% would vote for Jackson if the election were held today, compared with 45% for Bottoms and 7% of respondents who are undecided. Once a staunch Trump supporter, Florida Congresswoman Maria Elvira Salazar has a new campaign ad with some advice for the president.

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2: Rock star Lenny Kravitz is getting the Barbie treatment. Mattel has named Kravitz its second ever Ken Ambassador and released the collectible Ken doll modeled after his signature style and Blue Electric Light Tour look. The doll features his trademark dreadlocks, tattoos, jewelry, and fashion accessories. Kravitz called the honor surreal, saying he never imagined having a doll made in his likeness. The collectible is selling for about $70. And a legal battle over the estate of the late actor Malcolm Jamal Warner is becoming increasingly personal. New court filings show Warner's mother, Pamela Warner, accusing his widow, Tanisha Warner, of ending her relationship with the couple's daughter, Mackenzie, following the actor's death in 2025. Pamela says she has no ill will toward Tanisha, but claims she was cut off from her granddaughter as the two sides continue to fight over Warner's multi-million dollar estate. The dispute also involves a Los Angeles home and questions over how the actor's trust should be distributed. With the latest in entertainment at 17 and 47 minutes past each hour, I'm Bree Wood on the Black Information Network, your home for Black News First.
3: I'm Bill Black with another Bet You Didn't Know music fact. So I just got through reading Mariah Carey's book, The Meaning of Mariah Carey, and in it, she talks about her and Derek Jeter had a brief fling from 97 to 1998 towards the end of her marriage to Tommy Mottola. She also revealed that Derek was the inspiration for this song.

0: things we were seeing happening in the food scene.
1: That's one of the three founders, Fallon Farrell.
0: As we've grown through the years, we've literally watched businesses start off as like a pop-up food tent and now having like two or three locations.
1: From soul food kitchens to hidden gem caterers, Black Restaurant Week shines a light where it's long been missing. It's helped generate tens of millions of dollars for Black-owned businesses, keeping legacies alive and creating new ones. And it's part of Black history still being written every time a diner takes that first bite. I'm Esther Dillard for the Black Information Network.
2: The International African American Museum, Charleston, South Carolina. 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

0: 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I'm Charlamagne Tha God, host of the world's most dangerous morning show, The Breakfast Club. And my history lives here.
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2: A very familiar face is at the Congressional Black Caucus Annual Legislative Conference in Washington, D.C. Family Matters actress Kelly Williams, best known as Laura Winslow, spoke with me exclusively about being forever connected to the iconic character and why attending CBC ALC 55 is so important to her.
3: I love it.
2: Do you?
3: Yes, because people feel like we're part of their family, so good. That's the best part of being a part of that show. At this time specifically, women need to make sure the policy is being crafted around our needs and around my children's needs. So obviously I want to come out and support and see what I need to hear and what I need to do. So I came just to get information and to see how I can be involved.
2: The conference runs through Sunday, and this year's theme is Rooted, Ready, and Rising. And rapper Nicki Minaj is joining the judging panel for a Trump administration Shark Tank-style event. Minaj, who called herself Trump's number one fan, is participating in the Small Business Administration's million-dollar pitch competition, where five entrepreneurs from across the country will compete in Washington, D.C. for a $1 million cash prize. With the latest in entertainment, I'm Morgan Wood on the Black Information Network.
4: Released in 1995, Ngozi Onwuara's Welcome to the Terror Dome was the first theatrically distributed British feature film directed by a black woman. Inspired by Public Enemy's song of the same name, the movie is part Afrofuturism, part political cinema, part Greek tragedy. Welcome to the Terror Dome is set in the past and the future, from enslaved people on a beach to the McBride family trying to navigate life in a state-sanctioned slum, where all blacks are forced to live and where police brutalize inhabitants while ensuring all guns and drugs stay in the Terror Dome. Onwuara's unflinching and unapologetic view of race relations and how little has changed was out of step with the 90s movie establishment. Variety called it a low-budget spitball of militant black grandstanding. But made on a shoestring budget over the course of 3 years, Welcome to the Terror Dome is now seen as a grainy, gritty, angry, and not totally inaccurate commentary that was a quarter of a century ahead of its time, making it another essential black film. I'm Wesson Tishome for the Black Information Network.
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6: Tammy Eswick on your home for 24/7 news, the Black Information Network. Here's what's happening right now. High diesel prices are expected to hit the pockets of Louisiana's sugarcane farmers. Right now, farmhands are rolling heavy machines into fields, but according to AAA, the statewide diesel average hit an all-time high, $6.02 a gallon. The Louisiana Farm Bureau says it's going to hurt farmers. By the way, according to The Guardian, in 1983, there were approximately 60 black sugarcane farmers in South Louisiana. By 2000, just 17. And right now, there are only 4. The New Orleans Police Department says for the first time in a while, officers are focused on traffic violations. New Orleans Mayor Helena Moreno, who's the first Hispanic mayor of the majority black city, says the community says that's what they needed the most. She spoke to a crowd in New Orleans this week saying that everyone wants officers on the street issuing tickets until they get a ticket. The mayor went on to say, don't call her because she's not going to help you pull it. This month, the city of New Orleans is hosting the International Arts Festival. Yes, there will be music, but it's a festival with a focus on global business connections. So whether you have a business idea, a film project, or simply want to tap into resources and opportunities across the globe in places like Nigeria, Cuba, Jamaica, just to name a few places, this is where those connections can begin. We spoke to Troy Henry, the developer behind the Bayou Phoenix project set to take over the grounds of the old Six Flags Park in New Orleans East. He says it's time for New Orleans to become a global business leader.
7: I think that there's a side of New Orleans that probably needs to get a little more serious about being part of this millennial's business environment and using it as the basis, especially for Africans and African-Americans and Afro-Caribbeans in the most Afro-Caribbean American city in the world, probably. I think New Orleans is a great nexus for that type of dialogue.
6: The International Arts Festival is September 24th through 27th at the Public Market at South Shore Harbor in New Orleans East. For tickets and more information, go to internationalartsfest.com. I'm Tammy Eswick on your home for 24/7 News, the Black Information Network. Now here's your Washington Roundup.
2: President Trump says he's at a crossroads over the conflict with Iran. In an interview with Axios published on Thursday, Trump said, "I have a big decision coming up. Do I want to go in and annihilate them or do I not?" He added, "It's a big decision. Anything could happen with me." Trump is expected to meet with leaders from six Gulf countries on the sidelines of the UN General Assembly in New York next week. He says he wants to hear directly from U.S. allies in the region before deciding what comes next. For Black Americans, any escalation could have implications for military families, as Black service members make up a significant share of the active duty force. And the economic impact could also be felt through higher gas prices and other household costs, with recent Federal Reserve data showing Black households experiencing higher inflation than the national average following the spike in energy prices. That's your Washington Roundup. I'm Morgan Wood on the Black Information Network.
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8: I'm Callie Code with another essential Black film. Released in 2002 to critical acclaim, Drumline follows the story of a young Black drummer from Harlem, New York, who heads to college to join a HBCU marching band in Atlanta, Georgia.
9: Nah, I just thought I had a little something on the end.
8: Although fictional in account, the film offers viewers a revealing look into the culture and traditions of historically Black colleges, along with some of the unique challenges Black students face while seeking higher education.
10: You have to learn to follow before you can lead, Mr. Miles.
8: Starring Nick Cannon as drummer Devin Miles, Orlando Jones as band leader Dr. Lee, and actress Zoe Saldana as Devin's love interest, Drumline earned more than $56 million at the U.S. box office alone. The film also received rave reviews for its honest portrayal of HBCU life and was one of the first to bring the pageantry of Black marching bands to the big screen. 2002's Drumline, another essential Black film. I'm Callie Cold on the Black Information Network.
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6: Without admitting any wrongdoing, Amazon agreed to a $2.5 billion settlement last year, including $1.5 billion set aside for customer refunds. It stems from claims that customers were misled into signing up for Prime memberships and then faced obstacles.

0: another bet you didn't know music fact. How many times have you seen the Temptations movie and said this line?
1: They're coming to see me.
2: They're coming to see the Temptations.
1: Ain't nobody coming to see you, Otis.
0: Maybe there was one somebody. You ever heard Patti LaBelle talk about the time she was engaged

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1: Rock star Lenny Kravitz is getting the Barbie treatment. Mattel has named Kravitz its second ever Ken Bassiter and released the collectible Ken doll modeled after his signature style and Blue Electric Light Tour look. The doll features his trademark dreadlocks, tattoos, jewelry, and fashion accessories. Kravitz called the honor surreal, saying he never imagined having a doll made in his likeness. The collectible is selling for about $70. And a legal battle over the estate of the late actor Malcolm Jamal Warner is becoming increasingly personal. New court filings show Warner's mother, Pamela Warner, accusing his widow, Tanisha Warner, of ending her relationship with the couple's daughter, Mackenzie, following the actor's death in 2025. Pamela says she has no ill will toward Tanisha, but claims she was cut off from her granddaughter as the two sides continue to fight over Warner's multi-million dollar estate. The dispute also involves a Los Angeles home and questions over how the actor's trust should be distributed. With the latest in entertainment at 17 and 47 minutes past each hour, I'm Bree Wood on the Black Information Network, your home for Black news first.
2: John Elroy Sanford was born in St. Louis and raised on the south side of Chicago. His reddish hair and complexion would lead to a nickname, Red Fox. Best known for his role as Fred G. Sanford on the popular TV show Sanford and Son, Red would get his start in nightclubs on the East Coast, but find real success in the West, becoming one of the first Black comedians to perform for white audiences on the Vegas Strip. He would sign a multi-album deal and release comedy records that inspire to this day.
3: What if our ears had been back here? You'd have to pull your pants down to hear what I'm saying.
2: Sanford and Son would run from 1972 to 1977, making Fox and his long list of co-stars household names. On October 11th, 1991, while co-starring with Della Reese in The Royal Family, Fox would suffer a heart attack on set and later pass away at the hospital. Red Fox was 68 years old, and while the big one finally got him, Red's legacy lives on through a body of work that includes 50 comedy albums, TV shows, and several films. Rest in power to the one and only Red Fox. This is Wesson Tishome for the Black Information Network.
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5: Amy Eswick on your home for 24/7 news, the Black Information Network. Here's what's happening right now. High diesel prices are expected to hit the pockets of Louisiana sugarcane farmers. Right now, farmhands are rolling heavy machines into fields, but according to AAA, the statewide diesel average hit an all-time high, $6.02 a gallon. The Louisiana Farm Bureau says it's going to hurt farmers. By the way, according to The Guardian, in 1983, there were approximately 60 Black sugarcane farmers in South Louisiana. By 2000, just 17. And right now, there are only 4. The New Orleans Police Department says for the first time in a while, officers are focused on traffic violations. New Orleans Mayor Helena Moreno, who's the first Hispanic mayor of the majority Black city, says the community says that's what they needed the most. She spoke to a crowd in New Orleans this week, saying that everyone wants officers on the street issuing tickets until they get a ticket. The mayor went on to say, don't call her because she's not going to help you pull it. This month, the city of New Orleans is hosting the International Arts Festival. Yes, there will be music, but it's a festival with a focus on global business connections. So whether you have a business idea, a film project, or simply want to tap into resources and opportunities across the globe in places like Nigeria, Cuba, Jamaica, just to name a few places, this is where those connections can begin. We spoke to Troy Henry, the developer behind the Bayou Phoenix project set to take over the grounds of the old Six Flags Park in New Orleans East. He says it's time for New Orleans to become a global business leader.
6: I think that there's a side of New Orleans that probably needs to get a little more serious about being part of this millennial's business environment and using it as the basis, especially for Africans and African-Americans and Afro-Caribbeans in the most Afro-Caribbean American city in the world, probably. I think New Orleans is a great nexus for that type of dialogue.
5: 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For tickets and more information, go to internationalartsfest.com. 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
4: President Trump says he's at a crossroads over the conflict with Iran. In an interview with Axios published on Thursday, Trump said, "I have a big decision coming up. Do I want to go in and annihilate them or do I not?" He added, "It's a big decision. Anything could happen with me." Trump is expected to meet with leaders from six Gulf countries on the sidelines of the UN General Assembly in New York next week. He says he wants to hear directly from U.S. allies in the region before deciding what comes next. For Black Americans, any escalation could have implications for military families, as Black service members make up a significant share of the active duty force. And the economic impact could also be felt through higher gas prices and other household costs, with recent Federal Reserve data showing Black households experiencing higher inflation than the national average following the spike in energy prices. That's your Washington Roundup. I'm Morgan Wood on the Black Information Network.
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8: Stretching from West 82nd to West 89th Street, Seneca Village was an African-American enclave that flourished. Home to 225 residents in 1855 with a population roughly two-thirds African-American, Seneca Village offered a serene landscape away from the urbanized scenery of downtown Manhattan. For 32 years, it served as a safe haven for African-Americans and fostered a tight-knit community. Approximately half the African-American population owned their own home in the village and with it, the right to vote. But by 1853, the New York legislature enacted a law that would erase the area for the creation of Central Park. Eminent domain would be used to acquire the land, and while owners were compensated, many believed their land was undervalued. To justify its destruction, a racist smear campaign targeted the community, portraying it as a poor area with disheveled shanty-like housing. However, historical records and excavated artifacts have uncovered the rich history that was once Seneca Village. And that's a fact. I'm Ashley Young on the Black Information Network.
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9: Without admitting any wrongdoing, Amazon agreed to a $2.5 billion settlement last year, including $1.5 billion set aside for customer refunds. It stems from claims that customers were misled into signing up for Prime memberships and then

0: Rotarians Club of America, a member of the Rotary International, and a mentor with the Wise Within program, Johnson stands as an inspiration for Black leadership in the realm of sports and beyond, making Danita Johnson another name you should know. I'm Wesson Tishome for the Black Information Network.
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3: I'm Amber Payton on your home for 24/7 News, the Black Information Network. Here's what's happening in your region right now. New testimony is taking center stage in the federal bribery trial of Trayon White. An FBI informant, Alu Kamara, told jurors that cash he gave the Black D.C. council member was not a loan, gift, or campaign donation, but a bribe. Kamara also denied claims by the defense that he is White's brother-in-law. White is accused of accepting $35,000 in exchange for helping extend government contracts and has pleaded not guilty. More turmoil is unfolding at the Charlotte-Mecklenburg Schools Board of Education. An internal complaint filed by a former board employee accuses Chair Stephanie Sneed, who is Black, of bypassing contracting procedures and creating a hostile work environment. The allegations focus on consulting payments tied to the district's teacher housing initiative that were reportedly approved without a finalized contract. The complaint surfaced just weeks before some board members began pushing to remove Sneed as chair. That issue is scheduled for discussion next week.
4: Not good for the district, so I am... disappointing, like Board Member Haynes said, but I really just think that this is a disruptive and it's divisive.
3: While at least three members support her removal, two board members have publicly defended Sneed, speaking with WCNC Charlotte, calling the effort divisive and unfair.
5: And I just don't think that she deserves this. And I think we're doing ourselves an injustice.
3: Sneed denies wrongdoing and says she has been subjected to harassment and retaliation. The fight over the future of the Kennedy Center is escalating after its board voted to temporarily close the landmark performing arts venue for up to 2 years during a planned $257 million renovation. The move comes after a federal judge blocked efforts to add President Trump's name to the center, ruling that only Congress can authorize such changes. Black Congresswoman Joyce Beatty of Ohio, who challenged the naming effort in court, says the president lashed out after the ruling and has vowed to continue fighting to keep the center open. The center's board says the closure is necessary because of financial and infrastructure concerns, while critics argue the decision has become entangled in politics. The United Negro College Fund of Charlotte is expected to surpass $8 million raised for local students during its 24th annual Maya Angelou Women Who Lead luncheon this Saturday at the Charlotte Convention Center. Organizers tell Q City Metro they are hoping to raise another $550,000 to support scholarships and help get students to and through college. The event honors women making an impact in business, medicine, and the arts while celebrating the legacy of Maya Angelou. UNCF says its Charlotte office supports students across North Carolina, including those attending HBCUs, such as Johnson C. Smith University, Bennett College, Livingstone College, and Shaw University. And the Association for the Study of African American Life and History, founded by Carter G. Woodson, is bringing its 111th annual conference to Norfolk, Virginia next week. The gathering runs September 23rd through the 27th at the Norfolk Waterside Marriott and will focus on African American history, culture, and scholarship. Organizers tell 13 News Now the event will showcase Hampton Roads' rich Black history through guided tours across the region. A free community day on September 23rd will feature exhibits, films, discussions, and the unveiling of the 2026 Kwanzaa stamp. Officials hope the conference will bring scholars, community leaders, and residents together to explore how Black history continues to shape the future. I'm Amber Payton on your home for Black News First, the Black Information Network.
6: Joining the Black Information Network, I have Dr. Jamie, a pharmacist with CVS. Thank you for joining us.
7: Absolutely, no problem. It's my pleasure.
6: Dr. Jamie, what is the flu shot? Can you just break that down for us starting there?
7: Yes. The flu is a contagious respiratory illness that's caused by influenza viruses that infect the nose, throat, and sometimes the lungs. Some people, such as people 65 years and older, are often at higher risk than anybody else. And also, there are two main types of influenza viruses. You have type A and type B. And the best way to protect yourself from the flu and its potential serious complications is to get vaccinated each year.
6: After receiving the flu shot, what side effects should some customers know about?
7: Okay, some of the common side effects associated with getting the flu shot, you have soreness, redness, sometimes swelling. Also, another side effect that was reported was headache and muscle ache and fatigue. These side effects are generally mild and they usually resolve on their own in a couple of days.
6: So, Dr. Jamie, we've heard the importance of getting our annual flu shot. But when is the best time to actually receive your flu vaccination for the season?
7: The best time to receive your flu vaccination for the season is early fall, which is September and October before the flu season peaks. That is recommended.
6: And Dr. Jamie, if someone is going to come to CVS to receive a vaccination, can you get more than one vaccine during one visit?
7: Absolutely. According to the CDC, getting several vaccines during the same visit is generally considered safe and effective. You can actually just walk in if it's more convenient for you, or you can make an appointment.
6: Will insurance cover the cost of some vaccines?
7: Yes. Most insurance plans, even including Medicare Part B, will cover vaccines.
6: Dr. Jamie, thank you so much for speaking with the Black Information Network.
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2: A very familiar face is at the Congressional Black Caucus Annual Legislative Conference in Washington, D.C. Family Matters actress Kelly Williams, best known as Laura Winslow, spoke with me exclusively about being forever connected to the iconic character and why attending CBC ALC 55 is so important to her.
3: I love it.
2: Do you?
3: Yes, because people feel like we're part of their family, so good. That's the best part of being a part of that show. At this time specifically, women need to make sure the policy is being crafted around our needs and around my children's needs. So obviously I want to come out and support and see what I need to hear and what I need to do. So I came just to get information and to see how I can be involved.
2: The conference runs through Sunday, and this year's theme is Rooted, Ready, and Rising. And rapper Nicki Minaj is joining the judging panel for a Trump administration Shark Tank-style event. Minaj, who called herself Trump's number one fan, is participating in the Small Business Administration's million-dollar pitch competition, where five entrepreneurs from across the country will compete in Washington, D.C. for a $1 million cash prize. With the latest in entertainment, I'm Morgan Wood on the Black Information Network.
1: Born Betty Gray Mabry in Durham, North Carolina on July 26, 1944, Betty Davis was a force of nature. At 16, she attended the Fashion Institute of Technology and began working as a model in New York, a career she would maintain while building her music credentials, which include writing the Chamber Brothers' Uptown. In 1968, she would marry Miles Davis, who would credit her for introducing him to Jimi Hendrix and Sly Stone. His jazz fusion phase would soon follow. After their divorce in the early 70s, Betty Davis would release a series of hard-charging funk albums.
4: They say I'm different because I'm a piece of sugar cane. Sweet to the core, that's right, I got a real bone.
1: Her candid and controversial expression of black female sexuality would be barred from U.S. TV and receive no radio support. But the door had been kicked open, and thanks to Betty Davis, countless nasty gals continue to walk through it today.
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7: Home for 24/7 news, the Black Information Network. Here's what's happening right now. High diesel prices are expected to hit the pockets of Louisiana sugarcane farmers. Right now, farmhands are rolling heavy machines into fields, but according to AAA, the statewide diesel average hit an all-time high, $6.02 a gallon. The Louisiana Farm Bureau says it's going to hurt farmers. By the way, according to The Guardian, in 1983, there were approximately 60 black sugarcane farmers in South Louisiana. By 2000, just 17. And right now, there are only four. The New Orleans Police Department says for the first time in a while, officers are focused on traffic violations. New Orleans Mayor Helena Moreno, who's the first Hispanic mayor of the majority black city, says the community says that's what they needed the most. She spoke to a crowd in New Orleans this week saying that everyone wants officers on the street issuing tickets until they get a ticket. The mayor went on to say, don't call her because she's not going to help you pull it. This month, the city of New Orleans is hosting the International Arts Festival. Yes, there will be music, but it's a festival with a focus on global business connections. So whether you have a business idea, a film project, or simply want to tap into resources and opportunities across the globe in places like Nigeria, Cuba, Jamaica, just to name a few places, this is where those connections can begin. We spoke to Troy Henry, the developer behind the Bayou Phoenix project set to take over the grounds of the old Six Flags Park in New Orleans East. He says it's time for New Orleans to become a global business leader.
8: I think that there's a side of New Orleans that probably needs to get a little more serious about being part of this millennial's business environment and using it as the basis, especially for Africans and African-Americans and Afro-Caribbeans in the most Afro-Caribbean American city in the world, probably. I think New Orleans is a great nexus for that type of dialogue.
7: The International Arts Festival is September 24th through 27th at the Public Market at South Shore Harbor in New Orleans East. For tickets and more information, go to internationalartsfest.com. I'm Tammy Eswick on your home for 24/7 News, the Black Information Network. 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
2: President Trump says he's at a crossroads over the conflict with Iran. In an interview with Axios published on Thursday, Trump said, "I have a big decision coming up. Do I want to go in and annihilate them or do I not?" He added, "It's a big decision. Anything could happen with me." Trump is expected to meet with leaders from six Gulf countries on the sidelines of the UN General Assembly in New York next week. He says he wants to hear directly from U.S. allies in the region before deciding what comes next. For Black Americans, any escalation could have implications for military families, as Black service members make up a significant share of the active duty force. And the economic impact could also be felt through higher gas prices and other household costs, with recent Federal Reserve data showing Black households experiencing higher inflation than the national average following the spike in energy prices. That's your Washington Roundup. I'm Morgan Wood on the Black Information Network.
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9: There are many pioneers in Black radio. Maybe you didn't know Hall of Fame broadcaster Melvin Lindsay was one of them. A graduate of Howard University, Lindsay and radio executive Kathy Hughes are credited with the creation of the Quiet Storm radio format, Black radio's first mix of slow jams and classic love songs. The Quiet Storm combined R&B music with song dedications, listener phone calls, and most of all, Lindsay's signature voice and on-air presentation. Lindsay debuted his first Quiet Storm broadcast in 1977 on WHUR in Washington, D.C. The show quickly moved to five nights a week, grew in popularity, and eventually revolutionized how Black radio stations nationwide programmed music in the evening hours. Lindsay's career would blossom, leading him to becoming one of the first Black radio hosts to receive a $1 million contract. Melvin Lindsay passed away in 1992 from AIDS-related complications at the young age of 36 and was inducted into the Radio Hall of Fame in October 2022. And now you know. I'm Christy James for the Black Information Network.
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10: Without admitting any wrongdoing, Amazon agreed to a $2.5 billion settlement last year, including $1.5 billion set aside for customer refunds. It stems from claims that customers were misled into signing up for Prime memberships and then